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1: You know, recently we talked about how Elton John is potentially doing this hologram residency in Vegas, even though he's still alive. Hey, it's Battle. Let's do the flip side on that. What dead rock star would you bring back to do one of these hologram residency? Tony, what is that for you?
2: It's a tough one, but I gotta go with Jimi Hendrix.
1: Ooh. Okay.
2: Because to see Jimi Hendrix play live and with the technology that exists today, he could actually be live, do all the crazy stuff he's always done, and play in tune.
1: Yeah.
2: So I'd really like to see that. Yeah, going with Jimi Hendrix.
1: I mean, I think I would pay to see a hologram Jimi Hendrix concert. What dead rock star would you bring back for one last gig? Hit that talk back, Mike, while listening on the iHeartRadio app today. Let me know.
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So a little birdie has told me that Monday you got a chance to win $1,000. Yes, cash is back, starting with the Big Mad Morning Show. It's 97.5 KMOD, Tulsa's Rock Station. It's Battle and Everclear. I am

Well, the Pumpkins apparently are working on a super secret project, so secret that they're not telling anybody. But they said it's going to sound like they did in the 90s because they brought back one of their producers, Butch, to help them out on this one. Of course, as they're gearing up for a tour in the fall. It's 97.5 KMOD, Tulsa's Rock Station, and the Pumpkins now.

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1: Well, a Bigfoot hunter says that he has scientific proof Sasquatch is real and part human as well. Let me get this queued up real quick. 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A guy who calls himself Snake the Bigfoot Hunter claims that he found an 8-foot, 300-pound creature in New York. 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
1: Some of the, and I'm doing finger quotes, old person habits we used to make fun of are starting to look pretty great right about now. 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

Well, if you've ever wanted to own a Jelly Roll, it sounds kind of weird. Apparently, he's getting an action figure. Yeah, WWE has put him in the new line of LJN figures. You want to check it out? KMOD

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1: An England soccer fan sparked a little bit of an international search and had no idea because he was busy watching games in a Barcelona pub. 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A guy by the name of Michael, known as Little Mick, was supposed to fly to Boston for England's World Cup match against Ghana, but lost his phone during a layover in Barcelona. His tickets, contacts, everything were on that phone. And, well, instead of panicking, he's like, you know what? Let's just make lemonade out of lemons. And he stayed in Spain and watched England games at local bars. His family got worried. They got the British Foreign Affairs involved. Interpol got involved. And after 10 days, they found him safe in a bar watching soccer. What do you think about this? 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
1: Yeah!

KMOD, Tulsa's Rock Station. You know the 5-second rule? It says that when you drop a piece of delicious food, as long as you pick it up within five seconds, it's fine to eat, right? Hey, what's going on? It's Battle. Well, a scientist on TikTok just put the 5-second rule to the test and found out that dropped food always develops bacteria, whether it's been on the floor for 1 second or 1 minute. In a previous poll, 44% of people said that they follow the 5-second rule, and the average person eats food off the floor 4 times per month. By the way, I follow the 5-second rule, and then if the 5-second rule expires, then I go on to the 10-second rule.

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1: So police in Canada had to remind people that carrying around a lighter shaped like a grenade is probably a terrible idea. It's battle. Officers in British Columbia were called to a dog park after someone reported a possible grenade. Turns out it was just a butane lighter shaped like one. Police say that these calls are becoming a problem. And honestly, I get it. If your lighter makes people call the bomb squad, maybe just switch to a boring gas station one with a dolphin on it.
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MOD, Tulsa's Rock Station. Well, a new study found that America's teens get as little daily exercise as a 60-year-old. Hey, it's bad. I mean, actually, they get less since they don't have to walk to the bathroom.

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1: If you want to jump in on the show asking you the question, what dead rock star would you bring back for one last gig, especially with all the technology that we have? Brian, who are you bringing back?
2: Ooh, that's such a tough one. Uh-huh. 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
1: You ain't kidding with how crazy things have gotten. 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What dead rock star would you bring back for one last gig?
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1: Well, if you're looking for the secret to living a long life, a 113-year-old nun just gave out that secret. 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Usually somebody lives that long. 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

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It's Battle getting out of here. Go enjoy the rest of your night. I'll see you back in here tomorrow at 7. Instagram, hit that follow button. 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

0: 97.5 KMOD, Tulsa's rock station. What up? 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

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And guaranteed human.

0: after being attacked with acid in his Florida home, and the suspect is now charged with first-degree murder. Police say the man poured acid on the victim while he slept last week, then barricaded the bedroom door before calling 911. The man was airlifted to a hospital with severe chemical burns where he died. Investigators say the incident was domestic in nature and there's no ongoing threat to the public.
1: Dude, talk about a rude awakening.
2: Yeah.
0: What acid are you carrying around in your home?
1: Drano.
2: That's acid? Well,
0: it may have acid in it.
1: I was going to say, doesn't it have acid in there to clear up your clogs?
0: Yeah, but I don't think it's got it might be like a muriatic acid, which sometimes you use in pools or used to clean tile. But there'd be no reason to be carrying nitric acid that I can think of in your home. You would have to be using it for maybe some sort of manufacturing thing or chemical, like paint or something like that.
2: Do people keep battery acid?
0: In batteries, yes.
2: Well, yeah.
1: Okay, so that's all the food acids. Here we go. Strong corrosive acids are found in household products. Hydrochloric acid or muriatic acid, sulfuric acid is an ingredient in some commercial drain cleaners.
0: Yeah, but I don't know if that's enough to cause enough burns where you have to go to the hospital and die from.
1: Have you ever poured some Drano into and gotten it on your skin and then you wipe it on your pants and next thing you know you got holes in your pants?
0: Yeah, sure.
1: Yeah, well, enough of that. If you just take the whole gallon of Drano and just dump it on them, I could see how that could possibly cause some severe burns.
2: What about like weed killer or fertilizer?
1: Okay.
0: No, fertilizer is maybe in pellet form.
2: Yeah. So, but liquid weed killer?
0: No, it's not. Grade? It's not going to be acid. It's going to be just a chemical.
2: Okay.
1: Yeah.
0: Yeah, that's. And I want to know why.
1: I want to know why he poured the acid on him.
0: Yes. What's the issue? What's the issue?
1: Yeah.
0: What's got you so worked up?
1: I probably ate the last Hot Pocket.
0: And $10 for a thing of Drano is wild. How? Because you would need more than one.
1: To pour on somebody?
0: Yeah.
1: Maybe. I don't know. I haven't poured Drano on it. I've egged houses. I've toilet papered houses. I have not poured Drano on anybody to see how much you need.
2: Well, the last time I used Drano, it's more of a thick gel now.
0: Yeah.
2: So you really
0: It could still be an acid.
2: Mm-hmm. Well, I know that, but it's not like a pour. You'd have to like kind of... really throw.
1: It'd be a very slow pour.
0: If it's a gel, it would pour. Yeah, you definitely, it's like molasses, sure. You're going to get it.
1: Eventually,
0: you're going to be very unhappy. Don't wake up yet.
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1: The Air Guitar World Championships occurred.
2: Oh.
1: And this is something that's happened before. I have the video to send you so you guys can see some of the performances. And I mean this with all honesty. Huh? I don't get it. I don't get it. I understand why they do it. I ain't dogging on why they do it.
3: Yeah.
1: But it almost looks like they don't, they're not really air guitaring. So for those that aren't familiar, air guitaring is where you act like you're playing the guitar.
3: Seems simple enough.
1: Yeah. And so the way it works at the Air Guitar World Championships is you get two rounds, and each one's 60 seconds. Round one, you get to pick your own song. Round two, a surprise song handed to you right before the round.
3: Oh, I like that. You don't have time to practice. You got to think on your toes.
2: Mm-hmm.
1: There's also a dark horse qualifier the night before. Winners there move into the final bracket along with national champions. There's qualifying all over the world in America, and they send your best there. But if you think you still got it to be a national champion air guitarist, you can go to this country where they do this and try to be a dark horse. So you compete as solos. I didn't know this, but you can have an air roadie.
3: Like, they're pretending to be a roadie, or you are pretending that you have a roadie?
1: No, you have someone who is the roadie. They're allowed to help with props, but no bands. No, you can't have like a guy, you can't act like they're playing guitar, I guess. I'm not sure what an air roadie would do. Maybe exchange the guitar?
3: Right.
1: I don't know what you would do.
3: They walk up on stage and hand you a fake guitar, maybe.
2: Yeah.
3: Maybe tune it for you.
2: Take it from you when you're done.
3: Switch them out if you break a string.
1: 60 seconds is not very long,
2: no.
1: So I don't know why you would waste time doing that. You start your routine within 10 seconds, either point one finger or upward, or the music starts. That's how it begins.
4: Okay.
1: You can use props, dress whichever way you like, no real instruments or props used as instruments, and props must be removed after your performance. No confetti or mess left on stage. That last one feels like a lesson learned.
2: Mm-hmm.
3: Yeah, right.
2: Yeah.
3: Guys, too much glitter, man. Just
1: the organizer's like, I'm just one guy. I don't have time
3: right.
1: to go and sweep up your confetti.
2: Right.
3: Got people up here slipping on stage, breaking the ankles because you get damn confetti.
1: Judging or scoring is done on a scale from 4.0 to 6.0. No scores below 4.0. So 4 is the new one?
2: Yeah.
3: But maybe it's because it's the championship. They've already gotten rid of the 1s, 2s, and 3s, and they're like, all right, 4 is the bottom. We'll take it from there and go.
1: Sure. What they look for, originality, ability to be taken over by the music, or how lost you seem in it, stage presence, technical merit, how convincingly you mimic actual guitar moves, artistic impression, which feels like all of it,
3: y'all,
1: and airness, not with an H, with an A, because it's air guitar. If there's a tie, they go to an air off, which is a sudden death round using a song from the organizers. And the order is decided by rock, paper, scissors, of course.
3: Oh, God, that's how every good argument is settled.
1: The winner gets a custom guitar, the Flying Finn. And so there's two 60-second rounds, right? The Dark Horse. And the Dark Horse, for the first time ever, won last night, or yesterday. It's never happened in the history of Dark. Yeah, exactly.
2: Dude, they should put it in a big, like, shadow box, whatever, and then just have an invisible guitar in it.
1: I mean, that makes sense. You're not playing a guitar. I don't know why you should win a guitar.
2: Exactly. Right.
1: And Angus was the guy's name. It was a air guitar off with some guy from Japan, and he was the dark horse. He ended up winning. You can see him. I think he's the guy with the black paint on his face.
3: Okay.
1: And, yeah, it looks a lot. There are times when they're doing this, it looks like they're mimicking masturbation.
3: A lot.
1: And it's really weird. It's almost like if you do the math, and I don't know what qualifies you as a judge. I don't know if you have, like, I've done judging at barbecue competitions. You have to go through training.
2: Yeah.
1: You can't just show up, at least the legitimate ones. Mm-hmm. And so maybe they do that as well. Here's another weird thing about the Air Guitar World Championships. They don't release the names of the songs they played.
3: Okay. Like to the public in general, or?
1: Like, we don't know the song he played to win. We don't know the song he played to become, you know, enter as a dark horse. We don't know the songs, like, you know, the spelling bee. They tell us the words of the word that won, right?
3: Right. They don't say he won with a Foreigner song or, you know.
2: Right, whatever. Or Slash. He played, you know, yeah.
1: Well, Guns N' Roses.
2: Right.
1: And I think that that's a giant mistake because there are people that would hear and go, man, I could slay that on your guitar. Right? I would think. But they don't do it because, again, I think the organizers are quite lazy. And they're like, we don't want to deal with the copyright.
3: Yeah, that makes sense. That makes good sense.
1: Sure.
3: Yeah, sure.
1: Sure. Yeah, work. And then here I had this thought, too. Which is better, air guitar or air drumming? I'm picking air drumming.
2: Yeah, same.
1: I air drum way more often than air guitar. I'm being honest. Don't recall the last time I air guitared, but I know I've air drummed more than once in the last month.
3: I would agree. I think that air drumming is probably more common. But when it comes to a competition style, I think you're getting more theatrics out of a guitar than you would a drum kit. And here's my reason why I'm thinking that. With the air guitar, you can move around the stage, right? You can utilize the entire stage. You can jump. You know, you can do the splits. With the drums, you're sitting there.
2: Right.
3: You're pretty stationary. Now, as your arms are flailing about, yeah, that's not very showy when it comes to a competition, I don't think.
1: Full disclosure, air guitar is not real entertaining either.
2: Yeah.
1: It's more comical.
3: It's all comical.
1: Because it's pretty ridiculous, and I don't see how air drumming wouldn't be any different.
3: I think because you're stationary as a drummer, you're just sitting there, right?
1: But you can move around, just like air guitaring. Like, there are drummers that have that whole, like,
3: exactly
1: acting a little ridiculous, over dramatic about it, just like air guitar.
3: I understand 100%, but it's just your arms. It's just your arms that are, unless you're getting cables hooked up to you and you're trying to do the Tommy Lee, you know, spin upside down while chug a bottle of Jack Daniels sort of drumming, then, you know, but you can't use props.
1: Right.
3: You know what I mean? Yeah. So there goes that idea.
1: Yeah, you just have to suspend time.
3: Right.
1: But there is no air drumming world championships.
3: Mm-mm. What other instruments? An air trombone?
2: A trumpet, no. Maybe.
3: Air trumpet.
2: Or a saxophone?
1: No, okay. I don't think so.
3: Air piano?
1: Your words, stationary.
3: Yeah, exactly. Mm-hmm.
1: Saxophone might be the exception, but I don't see a lot of trumpeters running around the stage.
3: No. True statement. I think with the piano, you could get away with it. It's not, it is, you're sitting like a drummer, but like, think of like Jerry Lee Lewis, where he'd get his leg up on there and then start playing the piano with his foot.
1: Don't move the goalpost, because I tried to do that with drummers and you said no.
3: Oh, because drummers aren't using their feet to drum.
2: Well, yeah, they do.
1: But I think that drummers
3: drum. That's
1: drummers do use their feet to drum, I think is what you mean to say. Drummers will use their feet to drum at times.
3: Just the one, but they're not grabbing the actual sticks. They're using it on the kick drum, on the bass, right? They're not using the actual sticks in the in between their toes,
1: right,
3: to drum. But like I said, with the piano, man, you could get into it.
1: Yeah, I just. And by the way, I don't need you, big bad voodoo daddy fans, texting and telling me the trumpet runs around. Settle down, squirrel nut zippers.
2: Real big fish.
1: But I would. I think that air drumming would be more entertaining. Have you watched a buddy air drum and go, what are you doing?
3: And then correct him on his drumming? I never have, no.
1: But air guitaring, we would.
2: Right.
3: You don't even look like you're playing a guitar, dude.
1: Man, the air clarinet, foof.
3: Right. The air piccolo. I got a mean session of air flute going on, guys. Can't hang out tonight.
1: Air flute. Maybe that's what needs to happen at the big bus.
3: Right.
1: In Rocklahoma. The air flute competition. Why do they
3: air
1: do it?
3: Air flute.
1: I don't know why they don't do air guitar at Rocklahoma, any of the Rocklahoma camps.
3: That is a very good question. And Shannon, if you're listening, she's the one that runs the big old bus. You might want to think about that because you got the stage. You've got the stripper pole up there already. Why not?
1: Drunk people doing air guitar? Hell yes.
3: Think about it, Shannon. I know you're listening.
1: Fabulous. Women doing it in their bikinis.
3: Oh,
1: just
3: topless.
1: Or, sure.
3: Yeah.
1: Guys could do it bottomless.
3: Yeah.
1: Timmy, he was a special eds kid at Southdale Elementary where I went to school, and he would play the air guitar, but it was different.
3: You can't use props, man.
1: you go into the bathroom, you know, the bathroom, you go in there, and Timmy's in there going, I play the guitar, with his pants around his ankles, and you're like, ah, goddamn. Timmy, put it away. That really happened.
3: I'm sorry you had to deal with that, man.
1: I didn't deal with it. I just turned around. I was like, I don't got to pee that bad.
2: Right.
3: No child should have to go through that.
1: Timmy was just trying to make friends.
3: Yeah, sure. That's a hell of a way to make friends, man. Try that at the Walmart or, you know, at the fair and see if you make friends.
1: He gets friends. A pass.
3: Oh, does he?
1: Yes.
3: Uh-huh, he was special.
1: Well, he wasn't. Yes. He wasn't being creepy, though.
2: Right.
1: He just like... You did that as a kid, but you did it in privacy.
3: So the
1: some people don't understand the privacy part of it for whatever reason.
3: As long as you're not being creepy about it, you're good, huh?
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1: Here we go. Question one for Lindsay. Okay. What delightful drink is born from the passionate romance of fermented grapes? What delightful drink is born from the passionate romance of fermented grapes?
2: I'm going to say one of my favorites, wine. Final answer.
1: What delightful drink is born from the passionate romance of fermented grapes? You said my favorite drink, wine, final answer. And the correct answer is your favorite drink, wine, final answer.
2: Oh, thank goodness.
3: That's exactly what's on the paper.
1: Crazy. Question two. Due to a colostomy, what body part was removed from Alfred Hitchcock? Due to a colostomy, what body part was removed from Alfred Hitchcock?
3: Not my question.
1: Not my question.
2: I believe it was the same body part that I once had removed. The belly button. Final answer.
1: You don't have your belly button? You don't have a belly button?
2: I have a fake one.
1: This feels like a monumental piece of information about you.
3: It's nice to know, one, I'm not the only one.
1: I know every goddamn symptom you're going to have from a hysterectomy, but I didn't know you don't have a belly button.
2: When I, after I had the twins, when they removed...

0: mint julep. Those are served at the Kentucky Derby,
1: I believe, if memory serves correctly.
0: This is a gimpy question. An actor comes to mind. Oh, gosh. Instantly, Matthew McConaughey comes to mind. But I'm second guessing that. He's Southern. He's a Louisiana boy. Oh, or Texas boy. Is he a Texas boy? He loves Texas football. But I don't know if I've ever seen him at the Kentucky Derby. But I'm really having a hard time thinking of anyone else. My God. This is risky.
2: Which Southern favorite distilled spirit stars in the iconic mint julep?
0: It's a weird question. I'll say Matthew McConaughey, final answer. All right.
2: It doesn't feel like you're confident.
0: I know.
2: I'm giving you a chance to make sure you're confident.
0: I'm not very confident in it because I can see him. He's the only Southern.
3: She did say final answer.
2: Which Southern favorite distilled spirit stars in the iconic mint julep?
0: Yeah, I don't know. I'll say Matthew McConaughey, final answer.
2: You ready?
3: Oh, I'm ready.
0: Son of a...
3: Oh, I'm ready, because...
2: You're going to be so mad.
3: Yeah, she misunderstood the assignment.
2: You did not hear the question.
3: No.
2: And I tried to help you.
3: Uh-huh.
2: Which Southern favorite distilled spirit stars in the iconic mint julep? You said the actor Matthew McConaughey.
0: I'm thinking of...
3: They just ring him out, put him in.
0: No, yeah, like, I didn't... Yeah, I was thinking, like, it was worded wrong. Like a,
2: it's not
0: like
2: worded
0: a
2: wrong.
0: Celebrity is, like, starring... posing for it, but...
2: Mm-hmm. Well, you want to hear the question differently?
0: So they're looking for the ingredients in a mint
2: julep. They're looking for the distilled spirit.
0: And you know what? Honestly, I don't know what is in a mint julep.
3: Well,
0: so I probably would have...
2: Can you name another Southern distilled spirit?
0: A whiskey?
2: Your final answer with Matthew McConaughey. The final answer was Matthew McConaughey. The answer is bourbon whiskey.
0: Oh,
2: which I don't think is accurate either, but...
3: Well, bourbon is a whiskey. Whiskey
2: is not a bourbon.
3: Yeah, I know. It's all silly. How it works out.
2: It's definitely not Matthew McConaughey.
0: Yeah.
3: He kept riding on that. I was like, oh, God, please stay.
2: I was like,
3: stick with that.
2: I was like, please, meds work. Don't show emotion. Don't show emotion.
3: Right.
2: Mm. I'd give anything for a Botox injection in the moment.
0: Mm. Yeah, I was... Mm-hmm. All my mind was going to was... celebrities.
2: No, it definitely
0: showcase.
2: I'm not aware of a movie called Mint Julep. That doesn't mean anything.
0: When they advertise what people drink at the
2: Kentucky Derby. Yes.
0: Yeah. But yeah, I have no idea what is in a mint julep besides
2: bourbon and then cream de menthe. I think
3: cream de menthe, yeah,
2: something like that.
3: Yeah,
2: I don't think they are good.
3: I've never had one of those either.
2: Yeah,
0: gross.
2: It's like. It's like black eyed peas. You only have it because it's
0: wrong.
2: You're at the Kentucky Derby. All right. Awesome.
3: Yeah.
2: Totally
3: made up for the other two questions.
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1: Coming-of-age movies, I can't think of a better coming-of-age. Like, Breakfast Club is a coming-of-age movie. Yeah. Stand By Me is, right? I don't know if there's a better coming-of-age movie than Dazed and Confused.
2: For your later teen years, for sure. I mean, I don't think the, you know, 8, 9, and 10-year-olds, you know, would get it and watch it, but for sure, definitely, 15, 16, 17, 18,
1: 19. Okay, so here's a list of the best coming-of-age movies. The Outsiders. Okay. I'll buy that. Rebel Without a Cause. Sure. Eighth Grade. I don't know this movie. Came out in 2018. Oh, I heard about. Okay. I think I know this movie. Okay. I think I know this movie. It is quite uncomfortable.
2: Yeah, I don't think I've ever seen this movie. And by the sounds of it, I don't want to.
1: Dazed and Confused, of course. Ferris Bueller's Day Off.
2: Bueller. Sure.
1: My Girl. Sure.
2: Okay.
1: Perks of Being a Wallflower, if you say so.
2: Mm.
1: Dead Poets Society, for sure.
2: Really?
1: It's a fantastic movie.
2: Okay. Maybe for like the college kids or whatever, right?
1: No, I mean, that's what it's about. But right. Coming of Age covers all those age groups.
2: Right.
1: Right? I don't think that it's about watching an individual, a human being, evolve.
2: Mm-hmm. Okay.
1: Call Me By Your Name.
2: Never heard of it.
3: Was that a
2: 2017 film?
3: Okay.
1: Timothy Chalamet.
2: Army Hammer. Wow.
1: Yeah. Almost Famous? Absolutely.
2: Oh, yeah.
1: It's a great movie.
2: Mm.
1: Moonlight. Okay. There's three. You see the kid at three different age levels in that movie.
2: Not moonlighting.
1: Yeah. No, that's a TV show. Boyhood. This is a fascinating movie because it's filmed over 12 years. When the actor signed on, they had to be a part of it. They committed to being a part of it for 12 years. And so they filmed some, came back later and filmed some.
3: I think that was Oscar-nominated film.
1: I'm sure it was.
2: Yeah.
1: Lady Bird. I don't know this movie. 2017?
3: I think that one, too, was an Oscar-nominated film.
1: Also, Timothy Chalamet, who's a cool guy. I want to hang out with him.
2: Yeah.
1: The Breakfast Club?
2: Yeah,
1: absolutely.
2: Definitely.
1: And then Stand By Me is on this list as the best coming-of-age movie.
2: The best? Okay.
1: I think it's definitely probably the most celebrated.
2: Oh, yeah.
1: If I'm being honest, that movie's dumb. It's just... I don't think it's resonated over the years.
2: It was good at the time.
1: Let's use as Outsiders as an example, though. Kids don't wear black leather jackets and see socials and yeah,
2: greasers and socias.
1: Yes. All right. Mm-hmm. I thought it was anyway. They don't use those same names. That still exists.
2: Right.
1: People can relate to that. Having disputes between them. Having a house that you grew up in kind of broken.
2: Mm-hmm.
1: That people can relate to that.
2: Right.
1: Right? So I feel like that does. Stand By Me, I don't know how many people have found a dead body.
2: Right. Go on an adventure with their friends. And maybe
1: or have tree houses.
2: Maybe that's what it's about. Because I went, when I was that age, we went on a lot of adventures like that. Traveling through the woods, building forts and stuff like that. We never found a dead body.
1: Yeah.
2: So for me, that's where the connection is. It's more your small group of friends and you're very tight, very close, and the adventures that you guys would go on.
1: For our generations, I agree. Mm. But after that, no.
2: Right. True. It's all digital.
3: Thanks, video
2: now.
3: Games.
1: Yeah. Yeah.
3: Keeping them indoors.
1: Yeah. Ferris Bueller's Day Off also seems kind of out of touch.
3: Yeah. I'm sure there's skipping school, but not to at that capacity.
1: Nobody's doing all that.
3: No.
1: Nobody.
2: Mm-hmm.
1: You know what? Ferris Bueller is the Australia party guy.
2: Right.
1: I mean, just incredibly ludicrous.
3: Mm-hmm.
1: Almost satirically.
2: Right.
1: Happening.
3: Yeah.
1: Dead Poets Society, about kids in school bonding. Now they bond over English.
2: Right.
1: But struggling and I'm sorry, literature. And struggle over like being accepted, being different. They all come from different cultures, subgroups.
2: I'd consider St. Elmo's Fire a coming-of-age movie.
1: Okay.
2: You know, for that certain age group. They're college kids. They're trying to figure out themselves and what they're going to do in life. And, well, great movie. I think so. It's one of my favorites. Ooh.
1: It's post-college, early adulthood drama.
2: Okay. That makes sense. A lot of us can relate. A lot of us have gone through that. And everybody will go through that. So there you go. I think it fits. It's something that everybody's going to go through. Everybody goes through their quintessential college years. You don't have to go to college, but everybody has those years.
1: Yeah.
2: And then, you know, you finally get to a point where you're like, I need to be an adult.
1: Right. But that's why it's in that. That makes sense. Mm-hmm. Why it kind of gets put into a subgenre of that. So, like, others in that movie, Good Will Hunting.
2: Okay.
1: Sure. Adventureland.
2: I think I've seen that one. Yeah.
1: Yeah. College grad stuck in a summer amusement park job, learns about love and disappointment.
2: Yeah, it's got that guy who played on the Social Network.
1: Yes.
2: Jesse Iverling,
1: Eisenberg.
2: Eisenberg, yeah.
1: Garden State. Yeah, okay. Natalie Portman and the guy from the T-Mobile commercials. Reality Bites, sure. St. Elmo's Fire's on that list. Then a couple obscure ones are on that list as well. Into the Wild is on there.
2: Okay.
1: If you will. That makes sense. But yeah, you've graduated and you're trying to figure out what to do with your life, or as Gimpy puts it, become an adult.
2: Right. Mm-hmm. Where would you place Empire Records in that? I can consider that kind of like a coming of age movie, maybe. Like right after high school, working, you know, low time job, whatever. They're still kind of, they're portrayed as young adults. Yeah. I don't want to say kids. They're not teenagers. I have, what, anywhere from 18 to 21?
1: I think just because you have teenagers in it doesn't make it a coming-of-age movie.
2: That's fair.
1: That feels like more of a dramedy.
2: Okay.
1: Type of thing, you know?
2: Okay.
3: The Sandlot, that's a good suggestion for a coming-of-age movie.
2: Yeah.
1: I mean, okay. I've never really liked that movie either. It's about getting the ball out of the backyard because you're afraid of the dog.
2: But you work together with your friends as a team, Corbin.
1: Yeah.
2: Superbad was a text that came in as a coming-of-age movie. Okay. I think, you know, teenagers is what it is, and they're partying. They're graduating high school or something like that because they're about to go off to college, and they're partying, and mm-hmm. all they want to do is get drunk and get laid.
3: Yeah.
2: Okay. I watched that last night, as a matter of fact.
1: Great movie with so many stars, like, getting their start in that, too.
2: Oh, yeah.
1: Yeah, Superbad for sure.
2: Except for Michael Cera. What has he done lately? Has Michael Cera done anything? Because he kind of got typecast as that nerdy, quirky kid.
1: He definitely has a certain type of character, but mm-hmm. he has done movies. He was obviously in Arrested Development.
2: Yeah.
1: He was in This Is the End. Scott Pilgrim versus the World.
2: Oh, see.
1: He's in the Barbie movie.
2: Okay.
1: I mean, he's done some stuff. Yeah. And I think he's got a new movie that just came out, too.
2: Okay.
1: He's in The Running Man.
2: What?
1: I am not watching that. No way.
2: Like a remake of the Arnold Schwarzenegger movie?
1: Yeah. Glenn Powell, Michael Cera, Coleman Domingo, who's a fantastic actor, is in it. Josh Brolin, who's an absolute killer. Okay. Yeah, sure.
2: I just can't.
1: Sean Hayes is in this in Running Man. Sean Hayes is from the
3: American Pie.
1: Sean Hayes is the actor from the Charlie Sheen single movie where Charlie Sheen has sex with all those girls. It was on CBS.
3: Two and a Half Dads or Two and a Half Men.
2: Two and a Half Dads.
1: My Two Dads.
3: Yeah,
1: Two and a Half Men. Yeah. Okay. Sean Hayes is awesome, but I just didn't expect him in that type of movie.
3: Okay. Just Jack from Will and Grace.
1: Yes. Oh, is that who it is? He's in Will and Grace?
3: Yeah.
1: Or is he in? He was in. Oh, I'm thinking of somebody else. They look the same. They all look. All those dork actors look the same.
3: Yeah.
2: Mm-hmm.
1: Yeah.
3: You're thinking of John Cryer.
1: Sure.
2: Both gay.
1: Is John Cryer gay?
3: No, I don't think so.
1: I don't think John Cryer's gay, dude.
2: Is. I think he is. I think he
1: What was his name on 16 Candles?
3: Ducky.
1: Ducky. Yeah, I don't think Ducky's gay.
3: No.
2: Well,
1: maybe you want him to be.
2: Yeah, maybe so. Maybe just, yeah.
3: Yeah, he's married to a woman.
4: Real life.
1: Well, that don't mean nothing. Michael Cera was in Molly's Game, which is a great movie about a true story about a woman who ran an underground poker.
2: I like an underground porker ring. Sounds like a good time.
1: Poker, celebrity poker group. And isn't Michael Cera in Ocean's 11? Oh, no, that's, what's his name from That 70s Show, isn't it?
2: That guy that played Eric?
1: Yeah, the dork.
2: Yeah.
1: Yeah, Michael Cera's busy, dude. He had four movies in 2023, man.
2: Okay.
1: Two last year, two this year.
2: Okay. I take back what I said about Michael Cera.
1: Well,
2: I
1: mean, when you watch The Phoenician Scheme, I'm sure you will see him in it. Benicio del Toro, Tom Hanks, Bryan Cranston's in it.
2: Wow.
1: Scarlett Johansson.
2: And Michael Cera.
1: And Michael Cera.

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1: Man sues gun manufacturer after pistol reportedly fires itself.
2: Uh-oh.
1: A Houston police officer is suing gun manufacturer after a service weapon reportedly fired by itself and wounded him. Officer Richard Fernandez Jr. was working traffic control on MLK Day for a parade in January when he was shot in the leg. He says he hadn't touched the holstered Sig Sauer P320, which he carried on the job for 2 years. Fernandez's lawyer says Sig has known for some time that the P320 has problems. The New Hampshire-based gun manufacturer denies everything. The lawsuit seeks $10 million.
2: Damn.
3: Wouldn't the safety have been on?
1: So, I would think so. I don't know if I would think protocol is to keep it the safety on when it's in your holster, I would think. But it dropping to the ground and firing feels like a plausible, I can wrap my head around that.
2: Right.
1: It just firing, sitting in the holster, I don't know if I buy.
2: I don't buy it at all whatsoever.
1: I went down a rabbit hole.
2: Uh-huh.
1: There are 150 lawsuits about this gun in particular and this gun company for misfires.
3: Wow.
2: Okay. So what's the issue there? Firing pins a little too loose, you know, and just a little jarring of the weapon causes it to go off?
1: It took me a while to figure it out, but I think I know what the issue is. Mm-hmm. And this totally makes sense. Very few people keep their weapon in the original holster.
2: True. However, this is an officer with a police office government issue sidearm.
1: Yeah, but I don't know if the holster is molded or approved by the manufacturer.
2: Okay, I see what you're saying. Just because the government gave it to him and gave him the holster to put it in doesn't necessarily mean that it's okay.
3: Good for the gun.
2: I get that.
1: Yeah, and so I can see, I don't know how, but yeah, if you're not following the instructions.
2: Those are just suggestions.
3: Yeah.
1: Then that would be negligence on your part. Mm-hmm. Now, he may have a claim against the police department if they're like, this is the weapon you should be using.
2: Right. That's what I was about to say. It wouldn't necessarily be his fault. He's just working with the equipment that was provided to him by his employer.
1: Also, somebody in the Air Force recently got killed from the same situation happening.
3: Ooh.
2: Okay.
1: And I'm with you. Like, how does a gun misfire on its own?
3: Right.
1: But 150 people claiming, unless it's Deshaun Watson, we usually go, oh, they're just jumping on the bandwagon.
2: Right.
1: But which is entirely possible in this scenario, too.
2: What's the time span on those 150 people? Do we know?
1: Is it
2: within a year? Is it within a couple?
1: I don't know. It's current litigation.
2: So my question is how come Sig Sauer hasn't put a recall on these particular guns yet then? If they've got 150 people saying these some bitches go off on their own, how come Sig Sauer's like, hey, we need them guns back because you might shoot yourself in the foot?
1: It's a great question. I think because they would then be responsible in all those lawsuits.
2: Yeah, well, that sucks for them. Stop making crappy, faulty material.
1: Again, I don't think it's on them. If they can prove they've done the test and it doesn't happen, but if you put it in an OEM.
2: Maybe an aftermarket, but yeah, I get what you're saying. A different holster than what's supposed to be used. Yeah.
1: Then I could see how, because you had to have your pink camo molded one that you bought from a guy on TikTok.
3: Sure.
2: But, and they might have to do some research on there. I've never purchased a gun that came with like a factory holster.
1: Oh, mine did.
2: Yours did?
1: Uh huh.
2: Okay. Usually in like a gun case, for sure, 100%. Everything, your piece, your magazines, it's padded, you can lock it.
1: Yeah.
2: I've never purchased a gun that said, okay, here's your case, your magazines, your gun, padded, lock it, and here's a factory OEM holster that is supposed to be used with it.
1: I'm sure that a lot of people have that same experience.
2: Mm-hmm.
1: When I bought mine, I bought it brand new.
2: Mm-hmm.
1: I didn't buy it at a gun show, I bought it from a dealer.
2: Right.
1: And it came in a case, and it came with two mags, and it came with a mag holder, and it came with a holster.
2: Okay. That is for that particular gun.
1: Yeah, it all came together.
2: Interesting. Okay.
1: But I can only imagine if you are someone who wants an aftermarket holster and over time, and then you go to sell it at the gun show, you probably don't have the original box. You don't have the holster.
2: That's true.
1: And you're just, you know, selling it outright.
2: Right.
1: So that's where it starts getting a little muddy.
3: Yeah.
1: But this is not, at least in this situation with the officer, that's not what we're talking about.
2: Couple of texts here. One says 6 hour do not have safety on their handguns. I find that crazy. The other one says Oklahoma Highway Patrol can no longer carry the SIG P320 due to 6 misfires they've experienced. Heard it from a hypo who was doing a DOT inspection on my work truck. And then guns really have safety flip. So that is ready at all times to be used if needed. I get that. That's almost as, you know, excusable as keeping one in the chamber. Yeah. Well, I got to use it. I don't want to have to rack it before if I'm in an emergency.
1: Yeah. People say another brand, Glock, also doesn't have safeties. Mm-hmm. Mine has two safeties. Mine has the palm when you're holding it. And then there's like a first trigger and a second trigger.
2: Right, right.
1: And you have to press on them both.
2: I've got three safeties on mine. It's a Kimber. Got one on the thumb grip, on the palm, and then, of course, your regular safety. And then, and I just learned about this a couple years back. If you push the barrel back just enough, you can't fire it. So it's like a third safety. And the guy told me that. I was like, I don't plan on getting that close and doing that. He's like, yeah, it's a very ballsy move, but it's the truth. It won't work. I was like, okay. I ain't messing with that.
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1: All right, we're going to do celebrity endorsements. All right, so this is going to require you guys to do a little improv, a little quick thinking on your feet, okay? So what I have here is I have three celebrities that I've written down that I feel are super easy to impersonate.
2: Okay.
1: So this shouldn't be any problems. Secondly, you know how Bob owns everything on our show? Bob's drywall, Bob's roofing, Bob's rectal exams, you know? Bob's got everything. So I, to get us started, have written down a few of Bob's businesses. So this is going to be Bob's blank that we're endorsing, okay?
2: Okay.
1: And I got them in a little bucket. I'll pull them out. And if you as listener want to, you got an idea of a Bob's business that we can endorse, feel free to text that right now, BMMS, and what that business is to 82945. And if we got enough time, which I hope we do, we'll pull some of your suggestions and endorse those as well. So with that being said, I'll start it off to give you guys a little bit of time to kind of wrap your mind around what's going on and figure it out, all right? So first celebrity that I have here that we're going to do celebrity endorsements is Hulk Hogan. Hulk Hogan, pretty iconic when it comes to his promo videos. I think it's really easy to impersonate Hulk Hogan. So I reach into this little bucket here. First one I want to pull out would be Bob's. 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
3: Sounds like him.
1: Well, that's the point of an impersonation.
3: Big time.
2: Yeah. All right.
4: 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Doesn't matter if it's my daughter's friend or my best friend's wife. I get cuddles no matter what, brother. 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
1: That was good, man. 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Now, before you go, Lindsay, we're going to do all four of these with these three different, with all the celebrities that I have chosen here. 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
2: Oh, so they're all cuddling?
1: Yeah, no, they're not all cuddling. 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So, anyhow, Lindsay, okay. 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
1: All right. All right. All right. So what we're going to do here is we're going to move on to the next celebrity. I'm going to pick a different one, a different occupation here. We're moving on to Macho Man Randy Savage, another one that is iconic, I think super easy to impersonate. So we're all going to do...
2: Are they all going to be wrestlers?
1: Yes. Yes. The third one is pretty easy, too.
2: I thought when you said celebrities, I thought there was going to be a wide spectrum, but you're saying it's going to be all wrestlers.
1: It's all wrestlers. I think that those are the easiest ones to impersonate. You know, you could do a Christopher Walken if you wanted to, but yeah. All right, so Macho Man Randy Savage endorsing Bob's Custom Treehouses.
2: Okay.
1: All right, Macho Man Randy Savage endorsing Bob's Custom Treehouses.
3: 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Ooh, yeah.
2: Yeah. 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
1: Yeah. 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
2: Sorry. You got to be careful because you could easily do Hogan.
1: Right? I got that text. Your Hogan right. Sounds like Macho Man. They were one and the same.
2: Hold on a second. Okay. I plotted it down so I could... Yeah. I could hit the voice real quick.
3: Oh, yeah, you need Bob's Treehouse, people. Can you dig it? When me and Elizabeth want a little getaway, we get to Bob's Treehouses, and they know how to do it like me. They're constantly underestimated. Doesn't matter if it's Hogan or Ricky the Dragon Steamboat. Oh, yeah, freak out. Get your Bob's Treehouses. Yeah, brother.
1: I like that you brought in other wrestlers for that one. I was not expecting a Ricky the Dragon Steamboat reference.
2: Yeah, big rivalry.
1: Good job. All right, Lindsay. Macho Man Randy Savage, Bob's Custom Treehouses, and action.
5: Oh, yeah, it's your man, Macho Man Randy Savage. 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
1: You kind of fell out of character for a second, but you did good for a lady trying to impersonate Macho Man Randy Savage.
5: Yeah.
2: Have you ever seen or heard him speak until Gimpy did it?
5: No.
1: That explains a lot.
2: Okay.
1: All right. Here's the third celebrity that we're going to be using. All right. Mr. T. Mr. T was a wrestler for just a little bit. All right. For a cup of coffee, he was in the ring. All right. So Mr. T is going to be endorsing. I've only got a few left in here. Bob's Real Life Sex Dolls. Mr. T endorsing Bob's Real Life Sex Dolls. Okay, this is going to be a tough one. All right, here we go. What are you doing all alone at night? I pity the fool who sits alone at night wondering what he's doing, just sitting there playing by yourself. Why don't you go ahead and search up Bob's Real Life Sex Dolls? They got everything you need. The real life touch, the soft skin of a supple woman, and even real life hair. This ain't no horse hair that you're going to be finding here. Bob's Real Life Sex Dolls. With the heating innards and the vibrating parts, you will never be lonely ever again. I'm telling you, Mr. P.
3: Mr. T says, getting mixed up with Mr. P. Mr. T says, if you want real loving, but you're too much of a chicken to go out and find you a lady, then you need to see Bob's Professional Real Life Sex Dolls. Yeah.
2: Crazy how these all intertwine.
1: Yeah, that's why they're easy.
2: Yeah.
1: All right, Mr. T, Corbin, Mr. T, endorsing Bob's Real Life Sex Dolls and action.
2: Yeah, I will leave Lindsay's mic on this time as I try to get the voice in my head. Okay, all right.
4: I pity the fool who's lonely, who needs cuddling, doesn't want to be alone at night. Don't be some sad sucker. You need to go to Bob's Sex Dolls. Fool.
2: I don't
1: Fool.
2: I don't know.
1: All right, Lindsay. Mr. T endorsing Bob's Real Life Sex Dolls.
2: Yes, clear your throat to nail it.
5: Hey, you. Watch the TV all by yourself. This is Mr. T. I'm telling you, don't be lonely at night. Go to Bob's Real Life Sex Doll. I pity the fool who sleep alone at night. You need yourself a real life sex doll. Go get you Mr. Bob's Real Life Sex Doll. And don't tell him Mr. T sent you. Tell him the whole A-team sent you. Mr. T sent you to Mr. Bob's Real Life Sex Doll. Go get you one. And some.
2: Have you ever seen or heard Mr. T?
6: Yes. Okay. I am a female. I have a vagina, not a penis. It's hard to talk like a man.
2: I'm just asking. It's rather defensive.
6: And I don't watch wrestling.
1: I'm going to have to grab that clip. All right, so we only have time for one more
2: round.
1: The
2: best is she said it raspily.
1: Yeah, right.
3: I'm a woman with a vagina. I don't...
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1: Santa Claus arrested after armed standoff with police. This comes out of California, where an 88-year-old dude who played Santa Claus for the town of Petaluma for decades got into a bit of an argument with his family, and he whipped out a gun. Naturally, the family's like, holy crap, called police. And the police show up. Well, I guess Ron's his name, Ron Shipley. He's in the backyard, and he fires off a round into the house. Luckily, nobody was hurt. The police eventually cuffed him up, arrested the man, charged him with shooting at a house where people lived. And I guess old Ron here had played Santa Claus since 1957.
2: You're just fanning the flame of me and my questionable feelings towards Santas.
1: Right.
2: Go sit on Santa's lap. Go sit on a strange old man's lap.
1: Yes.
2: Who you don't know anything about, that the people hiring are hiring someone of whatever that is just available.
1: Right, right. Do they do background checks on mall Santas? I don't know. I'd like to think so.
2: I mean, you can think they do, and they can say they do.
1: Right, but do they actually do it? Or even then, just because you haven't been caught doesn't make you not a creeper.
2: Almost every story we know about people that have been creepers, they have like a giant arsenal,
1: right,
2: of creepy things.
3: Mm-hmm. Yeah.
2: That they've been doing for, they didn't just start on Monday.
1: No.
3: Right.
1: They just ain't never been caught.

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1: A new study suggests that people with mental disorders are more likely to be left-handed. The German researchers compared data from over 200,000 individuals and found people with schizophrenia, autism, and other neurodevelopment disorders show higher rates of left-handedness compared to the general population. The study published in the Psychological Bulletin shows hand preferences often begin even before birth, with prenatal thumb sucking at 10 weeks of pregnancy being a good indicator of hand preference later in life.
2: Huh. Interesting.
1: It is fascinating.
2: Yeah.
3: Are you right or left-handed, Corbin?
1: No, I'm superior. I'm a right-handed.
3: You're right-handed. Lindsay?
2: I'm right-handed.
3: We're all righties here.
1: Yeah, right. I knew that. I've seen you guys enough and doing things to know if you're right-handed or left-handed.
3: Yeah, I'm kind of, you know, got no other choice. I didn't know.
1: You have a choice. No, you have a choice. You have a choice.
3: You're right. I have tried writing with my little hand, and it looks horrible. Worse than a doctor's.
2: I have one child that's left-handed.
3: Yeah?
2: And
3: is he a little cuckoo?
2: No.
3: Yep.
2: I mean, he's been diagnosed with ADHD.
3: Oh.
1: Which is a neurodevelopment.
2: Yeah.
1: Yeah.
3: Okay.
2: Yeah.
3: My brother's left-handed. My older brother is. I couldn't tell you if my little brother's left-handed or not.
2: But I've also heard that left-handed people live longer. I've heard that. I've also heard that it is a sign of intelligence. He's very smart.
1: Did all those things come from left-handed people?
2: Yeah, I don't know.
3: Of course.
2: Yeah, right.
3: It's bias.
1: It's complete bias. Mm-hmm. Yeah. I know the left-handed people are more susceptible to death because using tools and scissors and things like that are not built for right-handed people. I can't wrap my brain around that. Golf clubs I get.
2: Mm-hmm.
3: Right.
1: But beyond that, I can't.
3: I never understood the left-handed scissors. My mom was left-handed.
1: My mom's left-handed.
3: And she always complained. And, you know, she had that special pair of left-handed scissors. And to me, aren't they the same? You know, because they're kind of built the same. You got the small hole for your thumb and then the elongated hole for a couple of fingers to get jammed in there. And don't you just, switch hands, right? The thumb goes in the small hole. Two fingers in the long hole.
1: That's the way I've always understood it. Maybe because there is kind of a groove on some scissors on that side.
3: Okay.
1: These are myths and facts about left-handers.
3: Okay. Nice.
1: Left-handers are more creative. Myth or fact?
2: Myth.
3: Fact.
1: Myth.
3: Ow.
1: The link between left-handers and creativity is a long-standing myth that is likely just a myth. A 1995 study found left-handed men tend to think more creatively when problem-solving. However, there was no difference in the thinking between female righties and lefties.
3: Hmm.
1: Lefties are more likely to be leaders.
2: Fact.
3: Myth.
1: Myth. Lefties are more intelligent.
3: Myth.
1: You just said it, Lindsay,
2: I'll say that.
1: No, that's a myth. Lefties are more introverted.
2: Yes.
3: Fact.
1: I mean, Lindsay's might be, but that's a myth.
3: Hmm.
1: Lefties are more right-brained. Not like correct, more like...
2: I'll go with that, sure.
1: Myth. No, it's a myth.
2: It's a myth. Okay.
1: So yeah.
2: Are they all myths?
1: Lefties may have more sleep problems.
2: Hmm.
3: Fact.
1: That
2: sure.
1: is a fact.
2: Yeah.
1: Lefties may be more likely to experience serious mental health.
3: Oh, well, you just read it.
1: Just read the story.
2: Exactly.
1: So you better go with fact, because it is. All right, we got to take a break. All these stories are on our Facebook page at Facebook. By the way, if you're left-handed and having trouble texting because you're...

0: put the end of it in your mouth and suck on it.
1: Why does it do that? That makes no sense.
2: I think it's doing it just a toy with.
1: Sorry, inside baseball.
3: It makes me sound like a chipmunk.
1: Yeah.
3: So next month, we've got Valentine's Day coming up. And around Valentine's Day, single folks get lonely and start looking for love outside of dating apps. And apparently, the website meetaninmate.com gets a lot of hits with people making connections and trying to find love. So I went on that website, Meet an Inmate, and I found some of the lonely ladies that are posting their pictures and their profiles out there, and they're looking to meet some single men and make some connections. And I thought I'd read some of their profiles, and you can tell me whether or not you think, oh, they seem nice. What are they in for? See if you can guess what they're in for. This lady's name is Elizabeth Burke, and she's pretty close. She's locked up in Dallas, Texas. Says, hello, I'm just sitting here curious as to what life out there looks like in your corner of the world. Hopefully all is well. Let me start with a brief synopsis of who I am. Though I've been incarcerated for several years, I refuse to succumb to the labels this institution places on me. I do have dreams that one day I believe will become part of my reality. I enjoy meeting and learning about new people, cultures, places, and things. I do my best to not limit myself. After all, it's tough enough that my body is incarcerated. I don't see any reason for my mind to remain beyond the razor wire as well. It makes my day when I can see and or hear others laugh. And when I'm the cause, it's much better. I always preferred to be in the great outdoors doing all that goes with it, like camping, fishing, hunting, beaches, parks, and sports. It's relaxing to be out on the water and are watching sunsets. Fireworks are my absolute
1: God, how long
3: favorite.
1: Is this?
3: Can you guess my two favorite holidays, LOL? Well, I must close for now. Hopefully you're interested in working on this journey and discovering with me the adventures that lay ahead.
1: None!
3: If so, feel free to write. I'll be here waiting to hear
1: from you. Yeah, you will.
3: Until then, keep your head up and take care.
1: You will be waiting.
3: She has some college. Her occupation before prison was a secretary and sales. Her earliest release date is 2032. Her maximum release date is 2079.
1: And how old is she?
3: She was born in 76.
1: Okay, so she'd be 54.
3: 54.
2: Yeah.
1: No, 52. 53. Yeah. And what is she in prison for?
2: That's what we got to figure out.
1: Oh, we're guessing that part. Release 79.
2: And how?
1: 72.
2: When did she go in?
3: She went in 2014.
2: Okay.
1: That is easy.
2: She goes in at 2014, and her earliest release is 2032. And the latest release, did you just say, was 2079?
3: Mm-hmm.
2: Okay, yeah, she murdered somebody.
1: Yeah, murder. Murder or manslaughter.
2: Mm-hmm.
3: She is incarcerated for murder.
1: Yeah.
3: Of her boyfriend's infant baby. She suffocated him because her man didn't come home right after work like he said he would.
1: Yeah. Yeah.
3: And she apparently was on a phone call with the neighbor complaining that her man did not come home from work like he said he would. He decided to work late, and she showed him, because while the baby was crying, he had had a surgery, apparently, and she put a blanket over his head and suffocated him, and that would teach the boyfriend a lesson.
1: So she put a blanket over the baby because it was yelling, mm-hmm. rather, and it suffocated from that,
3: yeah.
1: Not putting its hand over the mouth.
3: Right.
1: Okay.
3: Right.
1: Yeah, but that's the way it sounded.
3: Yeah. Yeah.
1: It sounded like she put her hand over it when really the baby was just being loud and she doesn't know how to handle it.
3: Right. Yeah. And the feds got the phone call on a recording and got her that way.
1: And said that she was going to kill the baby. Like, she said that in the call?
3: Yeah.
1: Do you know that? That's what the article says?
3: Yeah. Courtney Duncan. She's also in Dallas, Texas. She says, having been incarcerated since the age of 15, I tend to feel completely isolated from the free world. I'm hoping to meet individuals who are non-judgmental and open-minded, seeking great conversation about anything. My passions and interests include music of all genres, cooking, art, and learning new things. I'm an avid reader and enjoy anything educational. I do my best to stay abreast of current events, and I would love to talk about that, as well as laugh and just have fun. My goals are to continue my education, travel, and hopefully become a youth counselor. I'm seeking friends from all areas. Please don't let age, race, body type, or location keep you from responding. Please include a physical address, even though you are e-messaging, and I will respond promptly. I am in search of those who believe that we are not defined by our greatest mistakes, and second chances are truly possible. She is 5'8". She says she has some college. Her occupation before prison was a student. Her earliest release date is 2034. Her maximum release date is life.
2: Okay, that's another murder.
1: Yeah, that's murder.
3: Yes. In Grapevine, Texas, on June 8th, authorities say the shooting death of a Grapevine woman was part of a bizarre plot by her granddaughter and another girl to kill both of their ex-boyfriends. What had happened was...
1: she was on her period. Okay.
3: At the age of 15 and 16, they were both tried as adults on charges of capital murder and conspiracy to commit murder. They were both charged in the May 26 shooting of the death of Betty Duncan, 63, who, with her husband, adopted one of the girls when she was 5 years old. The teen is the daughter of her late husband's son by a previous marriage. They said that the plan was just to steal a weapon, a gun, from the grandmother and her husband, and they were going to go and kill their ex-boyfriends. But they apparently were going to roofie the grandparents. Yeah.
1: The old roofie the grandparents trick, man.
2: Gets them every time.
1: Here, you want some candy?
2: Why don't you just keep them up past 6 o'clock in the evening?
1: Right, or just wait until 7.
3: Right.
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1: Couple busted for mid-flight friskiness. There's a couple, a 42-year-old dude named Christopher Arnold and his 43-year-old lady friend, Trista Riley. They were on their way from New York to Florida, probably vacation or whatever. And apparently, it happened earlier this month that they decided to get a little freaky during the flight, trying to join the Mile High Club or whatever. It doesn't say in the story what they were doing, but it says that a flight attendant filed a complaint to investigators that they had sexual activity in front of several children and their mother.
2: Whoa.
1: Now, again, I'm like, they didn't say he went to the bathroom. They said it was in front of them. So I'm like, well, what did they do? A little handy there? Mm-hmm. Yeah, a little handyman.
3: That's exactly what happened.
1: On the flight. Excuse me, miss. I'm gonna need a blanket, please.
3: One or the other.
1: Anyhow, so, yeah, they ended up going, getting to Florida or whatever. They filed the complaint. They caught up with them, took them to jail for lewd and lascivious exhibition. They were later released, and they got to be in court mid-August or whatever.
4: People always think flying is like this elegant, elevated thing. It is not a big difference between Walmart and the airport.
1: It probably used to be, you know, in the 60s, 70s, and 80s. Hell, maybe even in the 90s.
4: No, I don't think so.
1: But anymore, it's just people being weird, people pissing in the aisles, doing stuff like this.
4: Fighting,
1: having to get duct taped to their chairs. Ay.
4: It's the same behavior you see in Walmart.
1: Yeah.
4: You see people lose their minds. I'll even argue people have more decorum in a Walmart.
1: Yeah, I've never seen anybody give a handy in the middle of a produce section, but I may be going to the wrong Walmart. Just saying.
2: Yeah.
4: I'm just trying to go through the Rolodex of all the stories we've ever told. And I don't know if there's ever been a story of somebody caught having sex in a Walmart.
1: No, not that I can think of. Now, they have done stuff for content to, like, produce and stuff. And I think I've read a story, like, somebody peeing all over the produce.
4: Yeah.
2: That did happen.
4: Yeah.
1: But not sex in the Walmart.
4: Nor is there a misrepresented social box you have to check with sex and Walmart, as there is with flying.
1: Right.
4: So maybe that's why.
1: Maybe we should start one. Nah. Not like you and I, but just society.
4: Yeah, I'm good. I'm happily married, Gimby.
2: No sex in the Walmart store.

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1: Man beats partner over porn. So there's a dude, he's 44, his name's Donald Naples, and he has a 50-year-old girlfriend. And the other day, they were getting busy about 3 o'clock in the morning. Well, Donnie decides to go ahead and turn on a little porno to watch while him and his senior citizen girlfriend were getting it. And she didn't like that too much. And she started getting on to him, told him to stop. She even told him, go ahead, finish yourself off, Donnie. Donnie didn't like that too much. He headbutts this bitch right in the nose. Ka-tong!
2: Damn.
3: Wow.
1: Cracks
2: Damn.
1: Her, yeah. Cracks her nose. She starts bleeding everywhere. Of course, the police come out. They take her to the hospital so she can get treated. Donnie's not cooperating with the police. And because he has a prior battery conviction, his little misdemeanor headbutt turned into a felony.
2: I think headbutting's worse than punching.
1: Yeah, that's hard. Your forehead is hard. Your skull, I guess you should say.
2: I mean, typically, if you're going to headbutt, you're getting their nose.
1: As you should.
2: I mean, to be effective, I don't know how good it would do on their forehead.
1: Yeah, cranium to cranium, that is no bueno. That's just going to hurt you more than it hurts them.
2: Yeah, but the soft tissue of the nose, you could easily crush it or push it into their sinus cavity.
3: Oh.
1: Yeah, which is what he did to his girlfriend.
2: Yeah. And where punching, yes, it looks dramatic. Worse, right? Especially if they get knocked out. And it can also have some structural damage, but also maybe not.
1: Right.
2: A headbutt's definitely going to cause a nosebleed for sure.
1: Yeah.
2: That's wild, man.
1: Yeah.
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5: From the people who brought you It's the Dog Park comes...

0: damn train.
1: Now, hear me out.
2: Corbin, you got your...
1: Yeah.
2: Okay, cool. So, Corbin and I have been together for 13 years. All right? Facebook reminded me of
1: we've
2: that.
1: We've worked together
2: whatever.
1: For 13 years.
2: We're in a relationship, whether you That's like true. It or not. And Lindsay has recently become part of our menagerie in the last, what, four?
3: Yep.
2: Right? So, Lindsay, Corbin and I have got some questions for you. There's some that I have printed off. We're going to see how well you know Corbin and I.
3: Okay.
2: Now, this is a simple, hey, would Corbin or Gimpy, would you rather do this or that?
3: Okay.
2: Does that make sense?
3: Yeah.
2: So, Corbin, you want to tag team these questions together? We can mm-hmm. we can do that sort of thing. We can tag team Lindsay. I got no problem with that.
1: All right.
2: Okay, I'll go ahead and kick it off just to give the example here. Lindsay, would Corbin and I, and you got to answer for both of us, okay? Gimpy would rather do this and Corbin would rather do that.
3: Okay.
2: Would rather ride a dragon or sail a pirate ship?
3: Ooh. Ride a dragon or sail a pirate ship.
2: So would Corbin rather ride a dragon or sail a pirate ship? Would Gimpy rather ride a dragon or sail a pirate ship? And then we'll give you our answers when you guess.
3: I feel like both of you would do either. But the fact that Corbin doesn't like cruise ships, I'm going to go with a Corbin... riding the dragon and Gimpy on the pirate ship.
2: Okay.
3: Final answer.
2: Okay. Corbin, what would you rather do? Ride a dragon or sail on a pirate ship?
1: I didn't think of the cruise ship analogy when I picked my answer. I thought it from just the experience, and being a pirate ship with a bunch of drunk assholes doesn't sound awesome. Mm. But riding a dragon sounds like that would be amazing. So I picked riding a dragon.
2: As did I. Mm. Game of Thrones fan, right? Fire-breathing dragons. You get to fly. I think that's awesome. So I also choose ride a dragon. So okay. Lindsay got half right anyway. Moving on here, Lindsay, would Corbin and I rather live in a treehouse or a beach bungalow?
3: Oh. Gimpy, you would want to live in... Oh, this is actually tough because you do like the animals that would be in a tree... that you would find in a treehouse, but you do love the beach and water, so I'm going to say beach bungalow for you.
2: Okay.
3: And as much as I would like to say beach bungalow for Corbin as well, he does not like the sand or water. So I'm going to say treehouse for Corbin.
1: So this is a really great question. I initially thought I would pick treehouse because usually it's beautiful.
3: Mm-hmm.
2: Right.
1: But climbing up in a treehouse is not awesome.
2: Right.
1: So I picked beach bungalow because sunsets in the ocean and at the beach
3: That's
1: are
3: true.
1: Pretty hard to replace. They're great up in the mountains or in a treehouse, but at the beach, they are amazing.
3: Yeah, and you see them a whole,
1: yeah.
3: whole hell of a lot better.
2: I, too, chose beach bungalow simply because I love the water. I love going to the beach. He's got a good point with the sunsets, but I would much rather live on the beach than in a stinking tree.
1: Eat only pizza forever or eat only tacos forever?
3: Easy. Tacos for Gimpy, pizza for Corbin.
2: Yeah, I totally chose tacos.
3: Yeah.
1: Yeah, this was actually really tough for me, but of course I landed at pizza.
2: Yeah, I kind of figured you would.
1: I love tacos, but...
3: You do.
2: I think you definitely love pizza way more.
1: Yeah.
2: We'll just do one more each, Corbin, then we'll get out of here. Lindsay, let's go with having a robot chef or a personal stylist.
3: Oh, wow.
2: Having a robot chef or have a personal stylist?
3: I think that, well, you both enjoy cooking. But I think a personal stylist for, I think for Corbin, I think he would choose a personal stylist. So if he didn't have to pick out his clothes, I think he would think that would be pretty damn cool not to have to worry about what to wear, especially if they were good. If they obviously they're professional, they know what they're doing. Gimpy, you probably wouldn't care. I think you would go with the cook. If you could just come home and have a prepared meal, that'd be awesome for you.
2: Okay.
1: I definitely love the idea of someone picking out clothes for me when I have something to go do.
3: Yeah.
1: But for them to pick it every day, I don't think that sounds awesome. And a robot chef, though I do like to cook, I can always say, go recharge. Mm. And I want to cook. But the idea, there are many days I don't want to cook or cook for anybody.
3: Yeah.
1: So the idea of a robot chef, and there are things I can't make, or don't want to make. And so if I can have a robot chef, hey, make this some, what's the Gordon Ramsay?
2: The Beef Wellington?
1: Beef Wellington. Mm-hmm. Yes. Thanksgiving? Yes. Mm. Hey, we're running late. We're not going to be home, but I can tell the robot chef to start cooking. Yes. To me, robot chef all day.
2: Yeah, I chose robot chef as well. A lot for the same reasons, because I don't want to cook. I enjoy it, but it sure would be nice to have something else do it for me, or, you know, those things that I've never tried before and I don't want to Google the recipe. Just tell Beef Blurt to, you know, hey, make me XYZ and we good to go. So
1: I picked this last one because I think it's the hardest one to figure out for us, because the category neither one of us are interested in.
2: Okay.
3: Oh.
1: Would we rather time travel to the past or time travel to the future?
2: That is a good one.
1: Because we neither one of us don't care about the past and aren't too worried about the future.
2: Mm-hmm.
3: Right. I think that Corbin chose the past to have maybe one last conversation with your dad. And... Gimpy may too. Maybe Gimpy would time travel to the past as well, just to find out who his biological father is.
2: I'm not gonna go travel to the past to go watch my mom get laid during Thanksgiving.
1: If it was a one-night stand, that would be the only time he would see him.
3: Peepy Tom, right. Just one time.
1: Yeah, that's bedazzled, man. Careful what you wish for. I'd like to know who my dad is. Okay, ooh. Are you sure? Oh, Peter.
2: Whoop. Oh, God. I'm glad when I get back to the present, you'll be dead and I don't have to see this again. I would totally go back to the past, but not for that reason, you weirdo.
3: Still got it right.
2: But I just want to maybe see my parents again. That's and my grandparents, but not to watch my mom get bent over. Come on.
1: In some bar bathroom or whatever.
3: I'm sure it was sweeter than that.
2: I'm sure it was.
1: I would not pick the past. I don't know what brief conversation I would have with my dad. So you're good? Yeah, I'm good. Hey, Trump's president, huh?
2: No kidding.
1: Yeah, like, I don't know what I'm going to say to him. Hey, iPhones are a thing. What's an iPhone, he's going to say? So I would pick the future. I would love to see my kids and how they're doing, what they're doing.
2: Okay.
1: Yeah,
2: I didn't even think of it like that. I was just thinking about the world and society in general when it comes to looking at the future, but you bring a very good point in. Lindsay, you did a lot better than what I was expecting.
3: Oh.

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1: Man arrested for battery after being denied a free refill at a lemonade stand. There's this dude, he's 45, his name's Steven Acusimano, and he is walking around the neighborhood last Tuesday about 7:30 in the evening. Spots a lemonade stand ran by some kids, stops, gets a glass of lemonade, drinks it down, and then asks for a free refill. Well, the young girl who was running the stand said, "Nah, man, sorry, can't do that. No free refills here." And that is when he grabbed her by the wrist aggressively while standing in a fighting stance, telling that he would beat her up. Of course, he runs off. Cops get called. They catch up with him later. He admitted to all the actions that were done, but he says that he grabbed her because she was talking S to him. Well, they went ahead and arrested him for felony battery.
2: Yeah. How old were the lemonade sellers?
1: They're kids. You know, they didn't say in the article how old they were, so I'm guessing. Yeah.
2: She's talking S to him. God damn.
1: Yeah. A little girl for that fact. Not
2: yeah.
1: Not have been any better if it was a young boy, but still. Little girl just trying to make some money selling lemonade. Yeah. And enforcing her rules. No free refills.
3: Right.
2: Right.
3: Give me a refill. No. I'll whoop your ass. I'm the man here.
0: 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Tulsa's Morning Show.

good morning. It's Mel Taylor, and I hope you are having a great day today. It's Wednesday, middle of the week already. Take requests. I'll let you know what's up here in just a few minutes. I'll enjoy a little Tool. Sober. 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
1: Zombified, falling in reverse on Tulsa Rock Station, 97.5 KMOD. I'm a little on the zombie side today, I'll be honest with you. Yesterday was my middle son's birthday, turning 11, and we went and saw, and I let him see a late movie. We went to see Toy Story 5, which there were a lot of kids there. It was weird. 9 o'clock showing. I never take the kids to a movie that late, but it was his birthday. I didn't care. And we had dinner and all the things, but gosh, I had coffee before I went for whatever reason, and it kept me up. So anyways, I didn't get any sleep. I've had a little coffee. I need a lot more. So that's where I'm at right now. Today, I've got a bunch of great tunes for you. I've got rock news, random facts, some fun, crazy stories. If you want to hear anything today, if I can make your day just a little bit better, you can find me on social at DJ Mel Taylor. 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

0: Tulsa's Rock Station, 97.5 KMOD. Let's take a look today, national calendar. It's the 8th of July. If today's your birthday, happy birthday. Jaden Smith today is 28. Will Smith's kid. Beck is 56. How old do you think Kevin Bacon is? Turned 68 today. It is also National Freezer Pop Day, which is, you know, the traditional 200 in a box and you just throw the whole damn thing in the freezer. That's what it is. Good for summer. Not how great they are for you. It's National Video Game Day, which is kind of fun because there are two video game days. There's another one actually that happens in September. Today it is also Ice Cream Sundae Day. It was invented 145 years ago, 1881, in Wisconsin. And today it's also National Raspberry Day and a Cucumber Salad Day, which is one of my faves. Oh, yeah. National Chocolate with Almonds Day, too. Get that Hershey's.
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coming up this hour. Look at your random facts for the day. Why are soft drinks called soft drinks? Where are most of the highest mountains in the United States? And why do your fingers prune up in water? It is Aerosmith on Tulsa's Rock Station, 97.5 K.

take my hand and come with me, because you look so fine that I really wanna make you mine. I say you look so fine that I really wanna make you mine. 4, 5, 6, come on and get your kicks. 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

Tulsa's Rock Station, 97.5 KMOD. Let's do random facts for today. And I got some fun ones. The reason, you know, your fingers prune up in water is so it's easier for you to grab wet things. Yeah, true thing. The 10 highest mountains in the U.S. are all in Alaska. The 11th highest is Mount Whitney, and that's in California, of course. Soft drinks are called soft drinks because they don't contain alcohol. Of course, hard drinks do. There are 21 people who have 7 physical keys that control the main database behind the entire internet. They're spread around the world, and the keys are in safe deposit boxes, which sounds so crazy. One updated says that it's more complicated than this, but that's a simple, I guess, description. And McDonald's sells a quarter of its Filet-O-Fish sandwiches for the entire year during Lent because people are avoiding other kinds of meat. About 69 million Filet-O-Fishes in 40 days. That's a look at your random facts.

0: Sublime on Tulsa's Rock Station, 97.5 KMOD. You know, we're only like 17 days into summer. Isn't that crazy? Excessive heat today, tomorrow, into your weekend. I mean, today the high is 94, but will feel like 109. Like, what in the world is that? So just keep in mind whatever outdoor activities that you have going on. If you're working outside, obviously, you know all the tricks and things, I'm sure. But now at least they make all these cool different things. Neck AC, things on your head, in front, little carrying fans. Like, do whatever you can and carry around whatever you want. It doesn't matter. No matter how ridiculous that it might look. So please be safe. Today, if you want to hear anything, you got something going on, find me on social, DJ Mel Taylor, or if you listen on that iHeartRadio app, just click the red button. You can send me a message at any time.
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Pearl Jam Dissident. Did you get to see frontman Eddie Vedder at the USA game on Monday night? They didn't show it all on television, but there's a lot of stuff on social where Eddie like chugs a beer on the Jumbotron. It's pretty fun. I mean, straight out of Seattle. It makes sense. Tulsa's Rock Station, 97.5 KMOX.

boys love world records. I tell you what, I have four boys and I cannot make a paper airplane, but I just saw students over in Italy, they made a paper plane with a wingspan of 65 and a half feet. It flew for a distance of 193.5 feet. I mean, it was giant. It was actually pretty awesome to see it together. It's KMO.

Tulsa's Rock Station, 97.5 KMOD. Hi, it's Mel Taylor. I do not want the World Cup to end. I really don't. I'm about to tell you who the last eight are, just to mind you, because maybe you missed one of the games yesterday. I don't know. I felt like there have been a few times where I didn't get to watch like the early game, like yesterday, Argentina-Egypt game, but I found out who won in the afternoon on accident because I was looking to see the time of the other game. I was like, oh no, I want to watch all the games. So you got France and Morocco playing on Thursday, Spain and Belgium Friday, and then on Saturday, it's Norway and England, Argentina, Switzerland. I think I might be, gosh, I don't even know who I'm going for at this point, but I've really loved watching some Norway, that's for sure. Taco Bell, they've got a cool deal going on right now where until the 13th of this month, you could win some free tacos. It's their Locos promotion. Also, FIFA World Cup has set an all-time record for attendance, over 3.6 million people at games. And the World Cup, I mean, 92% jump in TV watching from 2022 World Cup to now. It's pretty amazing. So I'll be sad to see it go.

0: It's Nine Kills with McKenna Grace on Tulsa's Rock Station, 97.5 KMOD. You know, Ice Nine Kills, they have their own coffee brand. And I've actually met the owner and his girl. And they're called Concept Coffees, I think. But all these different artists have made and curated their own private label coffee. And Ice Nine Kills, their official name is Sip to Be Scared. It's like in this cool red packaging. Ice Nine Kills is one of, I don't even know how many artists that they have, probably 30 or something, maybe even more. They have one with Typo Negative. Oh my gosh, it's so cool. It's like a body bag thing, blood bag or something. Anyways, I have it sitting on my desk. I probably should know. I look at it every day. All right, so if you want to hear anything today or you got something going on, find me on social at DJ Mel Taylor. Or if you listen on the iHeartRadio app, just click the red button, send a message at any time. I got AC/DC on the way in a 40 minutes rock block.
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Nobody won Lotto last night. So that means Mega Millions set for Friday at $604 million. Could you imagine? Tonight, Powerball's great too. It's $434 million. I'm going to have to try tonight. We are Tulsa's Rock Station, 97.

Would you ever do the running of the bulls? It just started yesterday in Pamplona, Spain, but it's crazy how narrow those quarters are. I mean, they let out several bulls. They weigh like 1,300 pounds. I mean, I would be watching from above. That's for damn sure. Not everyone makes it. Several have been injured over the last few years, and 16 have been killed over the last 100 years. It runs until July 14th. No way. 97.5, it's KMOD.

0: Tulsa's Rock Station, 97.5 KMOD. So I know that I've talked a little bit about Taylor Swift and Travis Kelce's wedding, but it is amazing to me that out of 1,000 people, we haven't really seen any photos. Nothing leaked. I mean, those have got to be the BFFs, you know what I mean? Or they just don't want to get in trouble and be shamed, of course. But I was searching for pictures over the weekend, even though I'm not even a big Taylor Swift fan or anything. Anyhow, I wanted to mention that I saw a bag of air that supposedly was collected at Madison Square Garden the night of the big night. It was on eBay. Seller's description said, "This isn't just a bag, it's history you can breathe. Frame it, display it proudly next to your Eras Tour merch or signed footballs, or gift it to that one friend who still believes in fairy tales." I didn't see the listing anymore, though. I think they took it down. It was like 50 grand. On a related note, though, a website called NewYorkCityGarbage.com was selling trash that might have come from the wedding or its guest. Items like fabric, soda can tops, even a single AirPod. They were selling them for 25 bucks a piece. A bunch of stuff. All sold out. I mean, come on. What are you doing?
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0: 97.5 KMOD. Hi, it's Mel Taylor. Good afternoon. Cannot believe it's almost 2 o'clock already. I feel like the day's just flown on by. All right, when it comes to Papa Roach, I don't know when it's going to happen. I don't know if it's going to be a full-length album, an EP. Jacoby Frontman has been sort of generic, you know, with saying that yes. Over the last 2 years, they've tried to do things a little bit different. They put out a lot of new songs, just not a collective group of them. However, apparently they're all supposed to be on one. So whether that's however it comes out, he said by the end of the year. So we shall see what will happen with that. So I got a 40-minute rock block on the way. I'll get in some Sublime, a request for Eloise.
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It's easy. It's System of a Down. It's Ariel's.

Coming up this hour, we'll take a look at your rock music news for the day. You got Blink-182 celebrating a big anniversary. Foo Fighters announcing another big show. And Green Day, they got a new song to share. Tulsa's Rock Station, 97.5.

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Tulsa's Rock Station, 97.5 KMOD. Let's take a look today to rock music news. First up, Green Day. They've recorded a new track for their upcoming film, Nimrods. It's called I'm Never Gonna RIP, and there's a video for it on YouTube. The film soundtrack will be out July 31st. It's got 18 previously released Green Day songs and 4 unreleased live performances that were actually shot for the film. It comes out in August. Blink-182 celebrating the 25th anniversary of their album, Take Off Your Pants and Jackets. They got a special edition release on colored vinyl. The album was the first actually pop punk record to reach number one on Billboard 200. So that's a big deal. You can pre-order it. It comes out in October. Foo Fighters celebrating the 30th anniversary of the Mohegan Sun Casino and Entertainment Complex. That's in Connecticut. The band will give an intimate performance at the venue on October 20th. Tickets for the show actually go on sale this Friday. And the Pretty Reckless recently performed an acoustic set at Amoeba Records in Hollywood. It was captured and uploaded on the Jim's Rock Shots YouTube channel if you want to check that out. So that's a look today at your rock music news.

0: Tulsa's Rock Station, 97.5 KMOD. So have you heard that there's a lot of events that are Christmas in July? Yes, Christmas in July. I'm not so sure I feel about it. The fact that we're only 16 days in through, you know, summer, and it's so hot. Today, high 90-something, feels like 106. It's going to be that way for the next few days. The good news is that it'll be like 90 on Sunday. So at least it'll cool down just a little bit. It's probably some rain to come along with that, but at least something to look forward to. And you know what? Maybe while it's raining, maybe you sit and you watch some Hallmark. Those Christmas movies will happen all month long. Maybe someone in your family loves those. I mean, share it. If it makes your wife in a better mood, watch some Christmas in July on the Hallmark Channel. I will not be. I'm more of a Lifetime sort of person. I don't know if that's a good thing or a bad thing. There's probably some psychological something going along with that. A Hallmark person or a Lifetime movie person. I got Zeppelin on the way in a 40-minute rock block.
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Ah!

I'm about to get out of here. I hope that you have a great afternoon, whatever the heck you've got going on. Josh and next. Be back tomorrow for your Thursday. 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

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It's 97.5 KMOD, Tulsa's rock station. It's Josh. What's going on? Hope your day was awesome because, well, now you get to spend it with me. 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Happy hour, 6 o'clock. It is snack of the day. It's all ahead from 97.5 KMOD.

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It's Josh. It is time to rock and rant. Why don't you hit me up on the talkback mic on the iHeartRadio app right now. Shoot me a message. Let me know your name, where you're from, and give me a rant. Complain about whatever you want, and I'll play you back in about 15 minutes. It is Rock and Rant, and it is on 97.5 KMOD.

0: 97.5 KMOD, Tulsa's rock station. It's Josh. I love when we do rock and rant because that's what it is time for right now. And all you got to do is hit me up on the talkback mic on the iHeartRadio app or social media at Josh M Radio, and you get to complain about whatever you want. Or, you know, there's always like a trend that you're like, I don't get that one. Marcy, she is out in Broken Arrow. And Marcy, I need to know, what is that trend that you're not liking?
1: Do you guys remember when everyone would wear fake glasses with no lenses in them? I unfortunately participated in that, and now I actually have to wear glasses all the time. So I kind of regret wearing the lensless ones back in like 2008 or whatever, because now I have to wear them every freaking day.
0: Hey, look, as someone that wears glasses, I totally understand what you're saying. I remember when that was a trend back in the day. I feel like people are still doing it to this day. I really do. Marcy, I feel your pain. Thanks for listening to 97.5 KMOD. It is Rock and Rant. We'll do it again tomorrow.

0: 97.5 KMOD, Tulsa's rock station. It's Josh, and it's back. Monday, rock the bank. That is your shot at $1,000. Do I need to say it again? $1,000. And you can do whatever you want with that money. It is yours. I'm not going to tell you what to do. Listen for the keyword. You enter to KMOD.com, and $1,000 could be yours. Rock the bank. It returns on Monday. You need some cash? Yeah, I know you need some cash. We got it for you. 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

work, whether you're doing some housework or whether you're just hanging out doing nothing. And you're driving too. Thanks for listening. I appreciate it. Thank you. Seriously. It's 97.5 KMOD.

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1: Museum, may I help you?
2: Yes, ma'am. I'm trying to see how I can get some art hung in your museum.
1: Okay. The best thing to do is to submit a proposal.
2: Well, I tell you what, I got a bunch of it. It's my wife that does it. I got a bunch of it right now in the trunk of my car, and I'm kind of making the rounds there and there. I'm in town today.
1: Yeah, we don't...
2: And I thought I'd go by several of the galleries there and show them what she got to hang up.
1: Yeah, we don't work that way. We only accept slide submissions.
2: Do what?
1: We only accept slide submissions.
2: Well, I could slide in there here in about an hour and a half anyway.
1: I'm sorry, we don't have anyone available.
2: Oh, I tell you what, you'd think twice about it if I'd show you these paintings that you done.
1: I appreciate it, but we don't work that way. The best thing to do...
2: Is there anybody there else that I could talk to that's in charge of doing this? Because I ain't got a whole lot of time. I'm sure there's somebody going to jump on these things.
1: No.
2: She does macaroni art. She takes elbow macaroni and different kinds of spaghetti and stuff and glues it down to a canvas and then paints it.
1: That's great.
2: It is. You ought to see. She done a bunch of them after masterpieces and stuff.
1: Yeah, I appreciate it, but I'm sorry, we don't.
2: She got one of the Mona Lisa and one of Whistler's Mama, and there's a blue boy in there, and she's got one that she calls Pasta Casso. Look like one of them Picassos, one of them women's faces is in half, you know?
1: Well, the best thing you can do is write a letter, and we can send you...
2: Sound like I'm getting a runaround down there.
1: Well, I'm sorry, but that's our procedure, so the best thing to do would just be then to... If you want, I can take down your address, and I can send you a slide submission procedure. Would you like that?
2: No, ma'am. I'll be by there here in the next half hour or so.
1: You're not going to be able to... see anyone if you come, so it'll be...
2: Oh, by God, I'll bet you I will if I come down there and cart that in the door. There's somebody going to look at it.
1: No, there really isn't. Everyone's really busy today.
2: Well, are they too busy to get an ass whooping? Because if I bring in paintings down there, there's somebody going to look at them, or they're going to be an ass whooping.
1: Well, there's no point in bringing it by then.
2: Well, I'm going to get ready to take a hunk out of somebody big enough to clog a drain down there.
3: Oh, no. No.
2: Call her back.
1: May I help you?
2: Yeah, I was on the phone with you a while ago. Why don't you just go ahead and tell me that procedure, and I'll write it down and see if I can't follow it.
1: Okay. Give me your address, and I'll send it to you.
2: My address?
1: Yeah.
2: Well, you can send it to Tulsa, Oklahoma.
1: Okay, and what's the address?
4: It don't matter. We're just pulling a joke.
2: We're
4: on
2: just
4: you.
2: Pulling your leg.
1: I know. That's
4: I can hear the laughter in your voice. When he said ass whooping, you cracked up.
2: Ain't you ever heard nobody getting an ass whooping?
4: Shoot, ass whooping's nothing in New York City.
2: Hell. I think they just have a killing up there. They don't have an ass whooping.
4: What's your name?
1: Sandy.
2: Sandy.
4: How's your day going, Sandy?
1: Great. I had another prank call yesterday.
4: Did
1: so
4: you really?
1: I hung up on you.
4: Well, it's all about timing, isn't it?
2: Of course it is. Of course it is.
4: What was the other prank call about?
1: Oh, it was nasty. This guy wanted to tell me his fantasy.
4: Oh.
2: Really? What was he was wanting to paint you, but not with a brush, right?
0: Roy. Damn. Mercer. 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

97.5 KMOD, Tulsa's rock station. It's Josh. We are in the middle of a 40-minute rock block, and it is the start of the super terrific happy hour. Maybe you're getting off work. Maybe you're not. Either way, we're going to have a good time. Hit me up at Josh Am Radio or the Talkback Mic on the iHeartRadio app. I got you covered. It is the super terrific happy hour. It's 97.5 KMOD.

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1: It's Josh, and if you've ever looked at a three-hour movie and said, absolutely not, you're not alone. A new survey says that the perfect movie length is just 88 minutes long, and the group that prefers them even shorter, Gen Z. Baby boomers, they're okay with it being a little extra runtime on it, but apparently our attention spans now expire before the popcorn does.
2: This

0: 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It's Josh. Rocklahoma is back. It's the 20th anniversary, too, by the way. 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Got bands like Godsmack, Papa Roach, Slayer, STP, Cypress Hill, Pretty Reckless, ICP, Dropkick Murphys, who are just some of my favorites, and a whole lot more. 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

0: Kathy and Broken Arrow, it bugs you. 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I want you to tell me about it.
1: I just can't stand how unpolite people are in air travel these days. I mean, it used to be that you would dress to get on a plane and you would be respectful of others, and now everybody's in their pajamas and they're slobbering all over people, and it's turned a bad eye to it.
0: Yeah, you know what? Let's go back to those days. I want to dress up in a suit and be completely uncomfortable on a plane. 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

In the middle of a 40-minute rock block, it's 97.5 KMOD, Tulsa's rock station. I'm Josh. Coming up in less than 15 minutes, we're going to do Snack of the Day, another week, another theme, and hopefully a snack that, well, you can probably appreciate because you love snacks. 15 minutes away, Snack of the Day from 97.5 KMOD.

97.5 KMOD, Tulsa's Rock Station. It's Josh. It is Wednesday. We're getting over that midweek hump, and it is time for Snack of the Day. This week, the underdogs of the snack aisle. You know, there's always the ones that you love, and you're just like, you know what? I wish they had more, fun. I wish more people understood them. Today, they are sweet, they are salty, they are crunchy, and somehow you'll eat half the container before realizing they're not exactly a serving size. I'm talking about honey roasted cashews. Let me tell you something. A couple of things. Number one, cashews are amazing. Number two, cashews will make you fart. I'm just telling you straight up. So if you're going to eat the honey roasted cashews, just be prepared to have honey roasted farts. That's all I'm going to say. But they really are good. And you get one of those bags, no matter if it's from the supermarket or from like a nut store or whatever. Next thing you know, you really are eating half the bag. They're so good, and they need to be much more than an underdog. They are an underdog of the snack aisle, and they are your snack of the day. Honey roasted cashews from 97.5 KMOD.

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Pantera, it is 97.5 KMOD, Tulsa's Rock Station. I'm Josh, going to head out of here. I love hanging with you, but I got to go. Battle's coming in next. I'll see you back in here tomorrow at 3. We got it covered all afternoon. I'm talking about 4 o'clock, Rock and Rant, 5 o'clock, Super Terrific Happy Hour, 6 o'clock, Snack of the Day. We'll do it all again tomorrow at Josh and Radio if you need me in the meantime. Have a great rest of your Wednesday. Leaving you with Ice Nine Kills and McKenna Grace. 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